0: As Lord Justice Popplewell said in The King and Russell, the offence of preventing a lawful and decent burial is a serious one, which, save in exceptional circumstances, requires a custodial sentence. Although the circumstances of your case and your motivation are unusual, in my judgment, they are not exceptional.
1: One in eight mothers are diagnosed with diabetes while pregnant. Rebecca Reynolds, Professor of Metabolic Science, is a spokesperson for the University of Edinburgh who did the research.
2: Gestational diabetes can cause complications for both the mother and the baby. So for the baby, the main complication is being born too large, and that might mean difficulty at the time of birth, and it might mean that the baby also has difficulty regulating its own blood glucose levels.
1: Experts are calling for more awareness surrounding these complications. And rain is on the way for parts of the UK after the driest July in England and Wales since records began. Outbreaks of rain and showers are forecast in Northern Ireland, Scotland, Western England and Wales, but the Met Office has forecast a dry day for much of the Midlands, the east and southeast of England. That's the latest from Radio News Hub. I'm Grace McIntosh.
3: Shell has agreed to sell its European onshore renewables business to Total Energies. FTSE 100 energy giant says the deal will include assets in the UK, Italy, the Netherlands and Spain. It comes as the group continues to push ahead with a strategy which has seen Shell scale back its investment in low carbon and renewable energy. The deal is subject to regulatory approvals and is expected to be completed by the end of the year. The UK's manufacturing sector grew again last month, but at a slower pace. A rise in new business and export orders helped maintain growing demand and strong production over the month. New survey data shows that medium and large firms saw particularly strong production, offset slightly by weakness among smaller firms. And fashion chain New Look has appointed a new boss. It comes as it revealed its earnings were buoyed by having fewer discounts and tighter control over costs, while its loyalty programme topped 1 million members. The high street retailer has named Linda Petherick as its new chief executive officer.
4: Outbreaks of heavy rain in the north with a risk of thunder, scattered showers in the south with the odd thunderstorm. Very warm and humid with a high of 28 degrees Celsius.
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1: The government has revised plans to cut some prison sentences, with rapists, serious child sex offenders and grooming offenders now excluded. The scheme aimed at tackling overcrowding will be delayed until October and include tougher monitoring of offenders. It has received criticism, though. The mother of PC Andrew Harper says her family will pay the price after learning two of her son's killers remain eligible for early release. The 28-year-old police officer sustained fatal injuries while responding to a quad bike theft in Berkshire in 2019. A man who kept his dead mother inside a freezer for nearly 3 years has been jailed. 60-year-old Christopher Phillips received more than £78,000 of her benefits. He previously admitted preventing the lawful and decent burial of Sylvia Phillips. Judge Lloyd Clark delivered the sentence.
2: I am satisfied that, although the other relevant factors indicate that a suspended sentence would be appropriate, the seriousness of these offences means that appropriate punishment can only be achieved by an immediate custodial sentence.
1: Pregnant women are at a higher risk of being diagnosed with diabetes. That's what a new study says. The condition, called gestational diabetes, leaves expectant mothers with high blood sugar. Rebecca Reynolds, a professor of metabolic medicine, says the women face several complications.

0: medications.
1: For the women, the whole pregnancy becomes very medicalized. Women have to prick their fingers 4 times a day to measure their blood glucose levels. They might need to take tablets or insulin. They might be more likely to have a cesarean birth.
0: Rain is forecast in parts of the UK this week after the driest July on record in England and Wales. Showers are expected across Scotland, Northern Ireland, Wales and Western England, but much of the southeast is likely to remain dry. And 6 young white-tailed eagles have been released in the Exmoor National Park. It's after they disappeared from the region more than 200 years ago. From Radio News Hub, I'm Grace McIntosh.
2: Shell has agreed to sell its European onshore renewables business to Total Energies. FTSE 100 energy giant says the deal will include assets in the UK, Italy, the Netherlands and Spain. It comes as the group continues to push ahead with a strategy which has seen Shell scale back its investment in low carbon and renewable energy. The deal is subject to regulatory approvals and is expected to be completed by the end of the year. The UK's manufacturing sector grew again last month, but at a slower pace. A rise in new business and export orders helped maintain growing demand and strong production over the month. New survey data shows that medium and large firms saw particularly strong production, offset slightly by weakness among smaller firms. And fashion chain New Look has appointed a new boss. It comes as it revealed its earnings were buoyed by having fewer discounts and tighter control over costs, while its loyalty programme topped 1 million members. The high street retailer has named Linda Petherick as its new chief executive officer.
0: Outbreaks of heavy rain in the north with the risk of thunder, scattered showers in the south, warm and humid elsewhere with highs of 28 degrees Celsius.
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1: The Prime Minister says rapists, serious child sex offenders and grooming offenders will be excluded from the planned early prison release scheme. Andy Burnham has paused plans to release prisoners early in September to ease overcrowding in jails. The scheme will now be delayed until October, with ministers promising tougher supervision for offenders released into the community. A man has been jailed for 2 years and 4 months after keeping his dead mother inside a freezer for nearly 3 years while continuing to receive more than £78,000 of her benefits. 60-year-old Christopher Phillips previously admitted preventing the lawful and decent burial of Sylvia Phillips at their home in Porthcawl. Judge Lloyd Clark delivered the sentence.
2: The prosecution has submitted that your culpability is high because of the sophisticated nature of the offences and because there was significant planning. I disagree. Collecting your mother's prescriptions as usual and telling lies to avoid detection does not amount to sophisticated offending.
1: There's been a 60% rise in the last 5 years of pregnant women being diagnosed with a type of diabetes. These patients also face a higher risk of developing type 2 diabetes and preeclampsia after birth. Professor of Metabolic Science Rebecca Reynolds says preventative measures are needed to support these women.
3: I think it also highlights that when women are planning pregnancy, if they can change any of the risk factors, so for example, making sure that they have a healthy weight entering pregnancy, then they may be less likely to develop this complication.
1: Nine animal rights campaigners are taking legal action against the Metropolitan Police. It's after they were arrested ahead of the King's coronation in 2023. The group says they were attending a non-violent training workshop when they were detained for up to 14 hours on suspicion of conspiracy to cause a public nuisance. That's the latest.

0: 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I'm Grace McIntosh.
1: Shell has agreed to sell its European onshore renewables business to Total Energies. FTSE 100 energy giant says the deal will include assets in the UK, Italy, the Netherlands and Spain. It comes as the group continues to push ahead with a strategy which has seen Shell scale back its investment in low carbon and renewable energy. The deal is subject to regulatory approvals and is expected to be completed by the end of the year. The UK's manufacturing sector grew again last month, but at a slower pace. A rise in new business and export orders helped maintain growing demand and strong production over the month. New survey data shows that medium and large firms saw particularly strong production, offset slightly by weakness among smaller firms. And fashion chain New Look has appointed a new boss. It comes as it revealed its earnings were buoyed by having fewer discounts and tighter control over costs, while its loyalty programme topped 1 million members. The high street retailer has named Linda Petherick as its new chief executive officer.
0: Outbreaks of heavy rain in the north with the risk of thunder, scattered showers in the south, warm and humid elsewhere with highs of 28 degrees Celsius.
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0: from Share Radio in London.
1: The government has revised plans to cut some prison sentences, with rapists, serious child sex offenders and grooming offenders now excluded. The scheme aimed at tackling overcrowding will be delayed until October and include tougher monitoring of offenders. It has received some criticism though, including from the mother of PC Andrew Harper, who says her family will pay the price after learning two of her son's killers remain eligible for early release. The 28-year-old police officer sustained fatal injuries while responding to a quad bike theft in Berkshire back in 2019. A man has been jailed for 2 years and 4 months after keeping his dead mother inside a freezer for nearly 3 years. It's while he was continuing to receive more than £78,000 of her benefits. 60-year-old Christopher Phillips previously admitted preventing the lawful and decent burial of Sylvia Phillips at their home in Porthcawl. Judge Lloyd Clark delivered the sentence.
2: I am satisfied that, although the other relevant factors indicate that a suspended sentence would be appropriate, the seriousness of these offences means that appropriate punishment can only be achieved by an immediate custodial sentence.
1: One in eight mothers are diagnosed with diabetes while pregnant. Rebecca Reynolds, Professor of Metabolic Medicine, is a spokesperson for the University of Edinburgh who did the research.
3: Gestational diabetes can cause complications for both the mother and the baby. So for the baby, the main complication is being born too large, and that might mean difficulty at the time of birth, and it might mean that the baby also has difficulty regulating its own blood glucose levels.
1: Researchers want the condition to be recognised as a major health priority. And rain is forecast for parts of the UK this week. It's after the driest July on record in England and Wales. Showers are expected across Scotland, Northern Ireland, Wales and Western England. That's the latest from Radio News Hub. I'm Grace McIntosh.
4: Shell has agreed to sell its European onshore renewables business to Total Energies. FTSE 100 energy giant says the deal will include assets in the UK, Italy, the Netherlands and Spain. It comes as the group continues to push ahead with a strategy which has seen Shell scale back its investment in low carbon and renewable energy. The deal is subject to regulatory approvals and is expected to be completed by the end of the year. The UK's manufacturing sector grew again last month, but at a slower pace. A rise in new business and export orders helped maintain growing demand and strong production of

0: the month. New survey data shows that medium and large firms saw particularly strong production, offset slightly by weakness among smaller firms. And fashion chain New Look has appointed a new boss. It comes as it revealed its earnings were buoyed by having fewer discounts and tighter control over costs, while its loyalty program topped 1 million members. The high street retailer has named Linda Petherick as its new chief executive officer.
1: Outbreaks of heavy rain in the north with the risk of thunder, scattered showers in the south, warm and humid elsewhere with highs of 28 degrees Celsius.
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1: The Prime Minister says rapists, serious child sex offenders and grooming offenders will be excluded from the planned early prison release scheme. Andy Burnham has paused plans to release prisoners early in September to ease overcrowding in jails. The scheme will now be delayed until October, with ministers promising tougher supervision for offenders released into the community. A man has been jailed for 2 years and 4 months after keeping his dead mother inside a freezer for nearly 3 years while continuing to receive more than £78,000 of her benefits. 60-year-old Christopher Phillips previously admitted preventing the lawful and decent burial of Sylvia Phillips at their home in Porthcawl. Judge Lloyd Clark delivered the sentence.
2: The prosecution has submitted that your culpability is high because of the sophisticated nature of the offences and because there was significant planning. I disagree. Collecting your mother's prescriptions as usual and telling lies to avoid detection does not amount to sophisticated offending.
1: There's been a 60% rise in the last 5 years of pregnant women being diagnosed with a type of diabetes. These patients also face a higher risk of developing type 2 diabetes and preeclampsia after birth. Professor of Metabolic Science Rebecca Reynolds says preventative measures are needed to support these women.
3: I think it also highlights that when women are planning pregnancy, if they can change any of the risk factors, so for example, making sure that they have a healthy weight entering pregnancy, then they may be less likely to develop this complication.
1: Nine animal rights campaigners are taking legal action against the Metropolitan Police. It's after they were arrested ahead of the King's coronation in 2023. The group says they were attending a non-violent training workshop when they were detained for up to 14 hours on suspicion of conspiracy to cause a public nuisance. That's the latest from Radio News Hub. I'm Grace McIntosh.
4: It's reported that AstraZeneca has held talks with US rival Bristol Myers Squibb over a merger. It could create a drugs giant worth more than £300 billion. Neither company have commented on the reports first seen in the Financial Times. The UK's manufacturing sector grew against last month, but at a slower pace. New figures showed a reading of 51.9 in July. Oil prices have dropped to a three-week low after Donald Trump called off strikes on Iran. Brent crude oil fell below $83 a barrel on Monday, down nearly 6%. New look have a new boss. Lydia Petherick is now in charge at the high street retailer after they said earnings were buoyed by having fewer discounts. And Wingstop UK has seen a 75% surge in sales. The chicken shop chain says they plan to open up to 30 sites this year across England, Scotland, Wales and Ireland.
1: Outbreaks of heavy rain in the north with the risk of thunder, scattered showers in the south, warm and humid elsewhere with highs of 28 degrees Celsius.
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1: The Prime Minister says those convicted of the most serious sex offences will be excluded from the planned early prison release scheme. Jules Utybridge has the details.
2: Andy Burnham's announced major changes to planned early prison releases, saying rapists, serious child sex offenders and grooming offenders will now be excluded from the scheme. Reforms designed to ease prison overcrowding have been delayed until October. But the change has received criticism because the killers of PC Andrew Harper are still eligible for early release. His wizzo Lizzie Harper said it's an utter betrayal.
1: Racism against NHS staff is on the up. That's coming from the Society of Radiographers, who say that some staff members feel it's just something they have to put up with. The SOR are calling for the NHS to record incidents of racism and monitor how they're dealt with, saying diversity in the workforce is one of its strengths. Nine animal rights campaigners are taking legal action against the Metropolitan Police after they were arrested ahead of the King's coronation in 2023. The group says they were attending a non-violent training workshop when they were detained for up to 14 hours on suspicion of conspiracy to cause a public nuisance. The Metropolitan Police deny any wrongdoing and is defending the claim. The number of families approved to adopt a child has been on a worrying decline. That's what the charity says, as today marks 100 years since the adoption law. The number of approved adoptive families currently available in England is fewer than half the number of children awaiting adoption. The gap's been branded deeply concerning by Charity Corum. Dame Carol Hondens, their CEO.
3: Research shows that adoption is the best option for those children where the court has so decided. And 100 years on, that remains true, and we still need more people to come forward who have the room in their hearts and their homes to support a child for life.
1: And rain is on the way for some parts of the UK after the driest July in England and Wales, but temperatures are expected to remain high. Yesterday it reached 33.5 degrees Celsius in Wisley in Surrey, marking the 20th day of the year when a temperature of 32 plus was recorded in the UK. 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
4: It's reported that AstraZeneca has held talks with US rival Bristol Myers Squibb over a merger. It could create a drugs giant worth more than £300 billion. Neither company have commented on the reports first seen in the Financial Times. The UK's manufacturing sector grew against last month, but at a slower pace. New figures showed a reading of 51.9 in July. Oil prices have dropped to a three-week low after Donald Trump called off strikes on Iran. Brent crude oil fell below $83 a barrel on Monday, down nearly 6%. New look have a new boss. Lydia Petherick is now in charge at the high street retailer after they said earnings were buoyed by having fewer discounts. And Wingstop UK has seen a 75% surge in sales. The chicken shop chain says they plan to open up to 30 sites this year across England, Scotland, Wales and Ireland.
1: Persistent and sometimes heavy rain across the north with scattered showers elsewhere, mainly in western areas. Very warm and humid conditions in the south though, with highs of 29 degrees Celsius there and 25 in the north.
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1: Those guilty of serious sexual offences will stay behind bars in a shake-up to the prisoner early release scheme. Jules Utybridge has the details.
2: The Prime Minister says rapists, serious child sex offenders and grooming offenders will be excluded from the planned early prison release scheme. Andy Burners paused plans to release prisoners early in September to ease overcrowding in jails. The scheme will now be delayed until October, with ministers promising tougher supervision and GPS tagging for offenders released into the community. The government says the changes are needed to prevent the prison system from reaching capacity.
1: NHS staff are facing a rise in racist treatment from patients. The Society of Radiographers says there's been a notable increase in the past 18 months. Some staff feel it's just part of the job. Donald Trump says he thinks he and Andy Burnham are going to have a very good relationship, but claims Britain is bankrupt. The US president has said that the PM's potential plans to open up the North Sea would be a terrific idea, though. Mr. Burnham says they'll take a pragmatic approach when it comes to drilling there. It's been 100 years since the adoption law came into force, but charities are still deeply concerned about the number of children awaiting care. Dame Carol Homden is the CEO of Charity Courtroom.
3: I think another part of it is just whether we as a society recognise that those who adopt a child are taking on a child who has had a very tough start in life, and we really need to give them every ounce of our support, both as their friends and their families, and through statutory support.
1: The number of approved adoptive families currently available in England is fewer than half the number of children awaiting adoption. 18-year-olds will be able to travel for half price on most train services because of changes to the railcard. The 1617 railcard will now remain valid for a whole year after purchase, not when the holder turns 18, bringing it into line with other railcards. And some of the most dedicated football fans will travel hundreds of miles to see their team play in the opening league matches of the new season. Analysis from the AA shows Carlisle United faced the longest round trip at 710 miles to Worthing. For On Radio News Hub, I'm Frankie Hairsign.
4: It's reported that AstraZeneca has held talks with US rival Bristol Myers Squibb over a merger. It could create a drugs giant worth more than £300 billion. Neither company have commented on the reports first seen in the Financial Times. The UK's manufacturing sector grew against last month, but at a slower pace. New figures showed a reading of 51.9 in July. Oil prices have dropped to a three-week low after Donald Trump called off strikes on Iran. Brent crude oil fell below $83 a barrel on Monday, down nearly 6%. New look have a new boss. Lydia Petherick is now in charge at the high street retailer after they said earnings were buoyed by having fewer discounts. And Wingstop UK has seen a 75% surge in sales. The chicken shop chain says they plan to open up to 30 sites this year across England, Scotland, Wales and Ireland.
1: Persistent and sometimes heavy rain across the north with scattered showers elsewhere, mainly in western areas. Very warm and humid conditions in the south, though, with highs of 29 degrees Celsius there and 25 in the north.
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1: The Prime Minister says those convicted of the most serious sex offences will be excluded from the planned early prison release scheme. Grace McIntosh has the details.
2: Andy Burnham has announced major changes to planned early prison releases, saying rapists, serious child sex offenders and grooming offenders will now be excluded from the scheme. The reforms designed to ease prison overcrowding have been delayed until October, but the changes have received criticism because the killers of PC Andrew Harper are still eligible for early release. His widow Lissy Harper described it as an utter betrayal.
1: Racism against NHS staff is on the up. That's coming from the Society of Radiographers, who say that some staff members feel it's something they just have to put up with. The SOR are calling for the NHS to record incidents of racism and monitor how they're dealt with, saying diversity in the workforce is one of its strengths. Up to 95% of women under 50 who develop breast cancer over the next 10 years would not be flagged for additional testing under the current referral criteria. Experts say identifying those at risk earlier could give doctors a better chance of treating or even preventing the disease. It's the 100-year anniversary of the adoption law in the UK, but charities say there's still a worrying gap in the number of children waiting to be adopted and the parents able to do it. Dame Carol Homden is the CEO of Corum.
3: When it comes down to it, adoption takes about as long as it would take you to conceive and have your own child, which seems to me to be right and proper, so that there is time for everyone to consider whether adoption is right for them. It's not right for everyone. And adoption is for the few and not for the many.
1: And rain is on the way for some parts of the UK after the driest July in England and Wales. The temperatures are expected to remain high. Yesterday, it reached 33.5 Celsius in Wisley in Surrey, marking the 20th day of the year when a temperature of 32 plus was recorded in the UK. That's the latest from Radio News Hub. I'm Frankie Herzine.
4: It's reported that AstraZeneca has held talks with US rival Bristol Myers Squibb over a merger. It could create a drugs giant worth more than £300 billion. Neither company have commented on the reports first seen in the Financial Times. The UK's manufacturing sector grew against last month, but at a slower pace. New figures showed a reading of 51.9 in July. Oil prices have dropped to a three-week low after Donald Trump called off strikes on Iran. Brent crude oil fell below $83 a barrel on Monday, down nearly 6%. New look have a new boss. Lydia Petherick is now in charge at the high street retailer after they said earnings were buoyed by having fewer discounts. And Wingstop UK has seen a 75% surge in sales. The chicken shop chain says they plan to open up to 30 sites this year across England, Scotland, Wales and Ireland.
1: Persistent and sometimes heavy rain across the north with scattered showers elsewhere, mainly in western areas. Very warm and humid conditions in the south though, with highs of 29 degrees Celsius there and 25 in the north.
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0: Society.
1: NHS staff are facing a rise in racist treatment from patients. The Society of Radiographers said there's been a notable increase in the past 18 months, and some staff feel it's now just part of the job. NHS England say they're doing more to prevent and respond to racism and support those affected. Oil giants BP have recorded their strongest quarterly profits for 4 years, boosted by volatile energy prices as a result of the Iran war. New boss Meg O'Neill says she's also taking urgent action to progress the business even further. Campaigners say they're banking more billions from a crisis affecting millions of households. The number of families approved to adopt a child has been on a worrying decline. That's what the charity says, as today marks 100 years since the adoption law. The number of approved adoptive families currently available in England is fewer than half the number of children awaiting adoption. The gap's been branded deeply concerning by Charity Corum. Dame Carol Homdens, their CEO.
2: Research shows very clearly that adoption is the best option for those children where the court has so decided. And 100 years on, that remains true, and we still need more people to come forward who have the room in their hearts and their homes to support a child for life.
1: And the Met Police say new tech has helped officers crack down on shoplifting in London. It's been piloted in 6 boroughs, allowing retailers to submit CCTV footage, witness statements and other evidence directly to officers. Scotland Yard says they're working with the likes of Tesco, Boots and Greggs, whose bosses say a surge in retail crime is affecting business. From Radio News Hub, I'm Frankie Hersine.
3: It's reported that AstraZeneca has held talks with US rival Bristol Myers Squibb over a merger. It could create a drugs giant worth more than £300 billion. Neither company have commented on the reports first seen in the Financial Times. The UK's manufacturing sector grew against last month, but at a slower pace. New figures showed a reading of 51.9 in July. Oil prices have dropped to a 3-week low after Donald Trump called off strikes on Iran. Brent crude oil fell below $83 a barrel on Monday, down nearly 6%. New look have a new boss. Lydia Petherick is now in charge at the high street retailer after they said earnings were buoyed by having fewer discounts. And Wingstop UK has seen a 75% surge in sales. The chicken shop chain says they plan to open up to 30 sites this year across England, Scotland, Wales and Ireland.
1: Persistent and sometimes heavy rain across the north with scattered showers elsewhere, mainly in western areas. Very warm and humid conditions in the south though, with highs of 29 degrees Celsius there and 25 in the north.
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5: 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I'm Georgie Frost, and joining me and Simon Lambert today is Helen Crane. And coming up, is the social care can finally going to stop being kicked down the road? Our new Prime Minister has promised to correct what he's calling a dereliction of duty by a generation of politicians. But how does he plan to succeed where so many before him have failed? No move for the Bank of England as interest rates are held again, despite fears that our recent spike in energy prices could prompt another inflation shock. What does it all mean for our money? Plus, would you haggle at a high street store? We'll tell you how. And is Britain's love affair with the humble beach hut over? Don't forget, stay up to date with all the latest breaking money news. Just go to thisismoney.co.uk or download the app. But first, for decades, social care has been the elephant in the room of British politics. Impossible to ignore, yet somehow successive governments have done just that. Since 1997, we've had 22 reviews, green papers, white papers and commissions trying to work out what to do about it. But could that all be about to change? Andy Burnham has promised to correct what he's called a dereliction of duty by generation of politicians. But how will he do it? Does it mean even more tax rises are on the way? Welcome, Helen. Welcome, Simon. Helen, firstly, what do we mean when we talk about social care?
6: So social care, as we're sort of talking about it in these terms, is either being elderly and having to go into a care home, or being elderly and having to have carers come into your own home and look after you. It also includes some other things, sort of care for disabled people and other vulnerable people. But the focus this week from Andy Burnham has been on care for older people, which is obviously a huge, huge issue. As we all know, it puts so much pressure on the NHS for people who end up in hospital.

0: because they can't get proper care at home. And, you know, this has been a huge, huge issue for years and years. And Andy Burnham has come in. One of his big promises is that he's going to sort this out, but it's going to be much easier said than done. I think this is obviously something that costs the government huge, huge amounts of money. And we're going to have to pay for it through our taxes.
1: Well, yes, we will have to pay for it somehow. When I said at the start there, Simon, that, you know, successive governments have ignored it. Well, they sort of haven't, because as I said, we've had 22 reviews since 1997. I guess it's the reviews that they've ignored. Why is this so difficult to deal with? Because it's, I would imagine, becoming even more important as we live longer, etc.
2: Yes, it is. And it has been a thorn in the government's side for a long, successive government sides for a long time, trying to sort this out. It's even worse for the people who are affected by it, because it's not just a funding issue. It's actually the system is a mess. It doesn't integrate properly with the National Health Service. People struggle to find the care that they need. And then when they find the care that they need, they struggle to pay for it. And unfortunately, the way that it works at the moment is it's means tested, and if you have more than £23,250 in assets, then chances are you're going to have to pay for your care. And because care costs are so high, a lot of it is, you know, private sector carrying out work for the public sector in the public sector parts, and also there are obviously a lot of care homes and private care homes, and then they might be paid for by the local authority, but they offer lower rates to the lower authority, subsidized by people who are paying their own fees. It can wipe out, as Andy Burnham pointed out, hundreds of thousands of pounds. And we've got a system where, rather than everybody paying a small amount for it, you know, the taxation system, we have got a system whereby the unlucky few who fall foul of this, you know, through no fault of their own, they might end up with Alzheimer's or some other form of dementia or needing care in later life, can see, you know, their life savings dwindle down to almost nothing. Now, at this point, I think it is important to offer a word of praise, I guess, which is very rare anywhere, or especially on this podcast, for a certain Mr. Boris Johnson.
1: Was not expecting that. So yes, that's correct, Simon. That was unexpected.
2: Right. And people forget this. As Prime Minister, Boris Johnson also promised to sort out care. Very similar to what Andy Burnham said. Boris Johnson said that it was disgraceful that we hadn't sorted this out, and that he was going to sort this out, and he was going to make it a priority. And he didn't just say that. He did actually do something about it. He came up with a variation on a review that had been done all the way back in 2011 by Sir Andrew Dilnot, the Dilnot Review, which involved plans to cap care costs and introduce a higher means test threshold. And unbelievably, for many people in terms of their view of Boris as Prime Minister and Boris as crowd pleaser, he came up with a way to fund this that did involve imposing a tax on everybody. It wasn't very popular at the time. There was a 1.25% increase in national insurance, which was known as the Health and Social Care Levy. It was going to be, initially, it was to help the NHS get out of the COVID hole that the NHS had been in. And then it was going to shift to being the Health and Social Care Levy, which would then go towards, you know, paying for sorting out the care system and the system that he'd put in place. And also, again, perhaps even more unbelievably for people whose memories of the past aren't quite as pinpoint accurate as they could be, and I must admit, I had to look this stuff up, that was a manifesto-breaching tax rise from Boris Johnson, who faced up to the whole thing, went, no, we've got to sort this out, we need to sort out the NHS, we need to sort out care, and I'm going to put up taxes to do it. What was quite controversial about this was a national insurance charge, rather than it being an income tax charge, because once you reach pension age, you don't pay national insurance anymore, but you do pay income tax. If it had been onto income tax, then it would have spread the burden across not just those of working age, but those who are in their pension years, many of whom actually have incomes that are higher than some of the people in working age, and certainly higher than some of the younger people in working age. Anyway, that didn't manage to ever come in. because the care costs element of it was delayed until October. It was meant to, this was announced in 2021. The care cost cap was meant to come in 2023, by which point it was no longer Boris Johnson's problem. Boris Johnson had bounced out of office. Liz Truss had come into office, and in her brief foray into being Prime Minister alongside her swashbuckling Chancellor, Kwasi Kwarteng, they scrapped the national insurance, 1.25% health and social care levy. And then Rishi Sunak and Jeremy Hunt came in after the short-lived Truss-Kwarteng government, and they delayed the cap's implementation to October 2025. By that date, it also was not their problem either. And having taken over as Prime Minister, Keir Starmer cancelled the care cost cap, so therefore cancelling the one plan that someone had actually managed to put in place to deal with this, and booted the can down the road with another review, which is a can that, as you pointed out in the introduction to this podcast, has been being booted down the road so far that a certain Mr. Andy Burnham, current Prime Minister, was actually involved in a plan to try and sort out care costs with something that ended up being labelled the death tax the last time that he was in government under Gordon Brown.
1: Wow. Goodness me. Helen, Simon beautifully illustrated there that I suppose one of the big problems, and we pointed it out when we were doing our rundown of the new Burnham government, that if you keep chopping and changing, it's very difficult to get something like this to be taken seriously, as it were. But where will Mr. Burnham succeed where others before him have just kicked away?
0: I think it's interesting that he's announced this, you know, within his very first days of coming into office. You know, it's clearly something that he genuinely cares about. It's such a big issue. But I think perhaps previous administrators have looked at it as something that, you know, they really should get around to solving rather than a massive priority. I think it's a difficult issue, isn't it, social care? Because there's a small group of people that it really, really affects currently. People who are sort of looking after older parents who are in this situation, people who are in this situation themselves. But when you think about things that happen in later life, most people who aren't dealing with anything like that kind of don't really think about it and think, oh, you know, that probably won't happen to me, deal with older age when I kind of get older. So I think it's kind of difficult as a vote winner, isn't it? People don't like to think about, you know, being in their 80s in a care home. It would probably be difficult to push all this through before the next election. It's going to involve probably legislative change. I think already more reviews will be taking place on this. As you said, we've already had loads of reviews on social care, but Andy Burnham has now is fast-tracking, apparently, a review of social care, but that won't report until next year. So that kind of takes us into 2027. He's obviously going to have to get cross-party support on that as well. It might happen, but it's certainly not going to happen quickly. And then there's obviously the sort of funding issue as well. We've had recently this talk about where we're going to get money for defence from and things like that. And this is just another thing that's going to cost probably quite a lot of money.
1: Well, that's the thing, Simon, isn't it? It's cost. So Chancellor Simon Lambert, your advice, dare I say?
2: I think the first thing I should say is that I was really impressed with Andy Burnham the other day when he stood up and he gave his speech. I thought it was really good.
1: You are full of praise today, Simon. This is lovely.
2: No, it was an impassioned and impressive speech. You know, he drew on his own personal experience. He reflected on the undervalued job that care workers do, who are some of, you know, the lower paid members of society doing a very difficult job, and we need to remember that. And he promised to do better, and was very clear, you know, about, as he said, a dereliction of duty, that this wasn't good enough and we were letting people down. So I thought that was very good. I also think he's absolutely right to try and seek cross-party support on this. I think he was very clear that, you know, he said, I have an idea of how I think we should do this, but that's not what we're doing here. We are doing a review. You know, he's starting this big national conversation, which you hear those words and you just go, oh, another one. But actually, you know, he's like, what should this look like? What do we want to look like? And then we work out how we're going to pay for that and how we're going to fund it. And I think getting the cross-party support is really important. And I think he was right to say we need to not derail this by it turning into, you know, mudslinging, etc. And I think it would be really good to see. I think the Tories and the Lib Dems have also been quite impressive on this as well. And I think that, you know, the three of them getting together can sort it out. The point was made that, you know, it was because the Tories and the Lib Dems apparently had written to Andy Burnham about this, that they were invited to this meeting, and that was why Reform weren't invited. Reform were very cross that they weren't invited. I mean, I don't know, maybe there's some like crypto billionaire who could pay for it for them or something. But so the will is there, but here's the way. And ultimately, there is a problem here, is that someone is going to have to pay for this. And that is the issue. How are we going to pay for this? And as Helen pointed out, there is a reluctance on the part of everyone to spread the cost of this because they sort of see it as a might not be my problem thing. We've had attempts to try and get people to pay into, you know, care insurance or almost pension style plans to cover the cost of care. People worry about the cost of care, but they're just not willing to, you know, to do what needs to be done themselves. There's the question of should, you know, if people are sitting on a large amount of assets, should they not be paying for some of their care? Do you detach the cost of the accommodation from the cost of the care itself? So there's a lot of stuff that needs to be considered here and how you do it. And arguably, if people are sitting on large sums of assets, then maybe they should be paying for their care. Certainly if they want, you know, a better level of care. But then there's little things as well. Like I was thinking about this the other day. So say, for example, you have to go into care and you live alone. That's when the real risk of, you know, the value of your house being run down comes into play. If instead of that, you had to, for example, rent your home out, and renting your home out could help to cover some of the care costs, which obviously your family would do that, rent your home out for you. Do you end up paying tax on that rental income? I'm pretty sure you do. But surely, at the most basic level, we should make it, if someone has to rent their home out to pay for care costs, then they get a tax break, so then they're not paying tax on the rental income and losing a chunk of that money before it can actually go on the care costs. There's little things like that maybe we should be thinking about. But I think that the big risk here is this death tax thing. Now, the reason why this has resurfaced is because the last time Andy Burnham was involved in this, he was talking about a national care service, and he has spoken about this since. And he said that he thinks, you know, maybe everybody should have a 10% tax on inheritances to fund this national care service. And he has actually said before that he thinks inheritance tax is an issue for people. People hate it. Maybe we should just get rid of it and have this 10% tax on everyone. But if we had this 10% tax on everyone, that would mean that, okay, yes, it spreads the cost, but those with smaller estates who now pay no inheritance tax whatsoever will end up paying some. And those with larger estates will end up paying less than they would have done otherwise, because inheritance tax is 40%. So then you come down to this, well, could you really see a Labour government doing that question? So then it's like, okay, are we going to end up with another set of double taxation here? 10% social care tax on inheritances, 40% inheritance tax on top of that, and then triple taxation, because we've already got double inheritance taxation coming down the line due to the fact that when pension pots are pulled into it, if you die after the age of 75, the money that your beneficiaries take from the pension when it's withdrawn will face income tax. And that could be at 20%, but actually, because it's added to their normal income, it's more likely to be at 40%. And for some people on bigger pots, it could be 45%. So you need to have three levels of tax: 10%, 40%, 45%, up to 45%. Clearly, that's going to cause a massive backlash. And I think if I was Andy Burnham, what I would do now is in order to stop this, I would say, this isn't necessarily what's going to happen. We're not going to have this 10% tax to fund it. But if we did, then I will make sure that there is not a double taxation, that the 10% is taken off the 40% kind of thing. You know, and double taxation treaties exist all over the place. We have them with other countries, with you know, Brits working in other countries or people from overseas working abroad here, so they don't get double taxed. It's not, you're not creating an entirely new system. But I do think that that could diffuse quite a lot of the row, because the risk is that I think it's a good thing to do a proper review. I think it's a good thing that he's pulled it forward to report in a year's time. But a year creates a lot of time for speculation. And if you create a vacuum, then we know what happens, because Rachel Reeves decided to create two vacuums over the last 2 years ahead of her budget, and we saw exactly what happened due to the fact that, yes, okay, we can be held responsible for some of that speculation, but she, you know, she'd made it clear she needed to raise money, talked about £22 billion black holes and things, and she wouldn't rule things out. And I think if we've learnt one thing from the sort of pension lump sum pulling panics that have gone over the last 2 years, is that actually sometimes it is just a good idea to rule some things out, because it does diffuse the situation.
1: There's a lot of speculation, because there's a lot of different avenues that can be taken. You know, it's, I suppose, our job to explore them. And then you've got leaking and kite flying and all that sort of business. It's very difficult, unless he's literally going to go, right, I've seen like a TikTok video, almost like I've seen today's newspaper. This is wrong. This is wrong. This is maybe okay. This is totally wrong.
2: The Daily Refute. Where our politicians,
1: yes, exactly,
2: go through the day's paper going, no. Yeah, actually, yes, we are going to do that.
1: Oh, good idea. Yeah. Hadn't thought of that one. Yeah. Well, Simon, we shall see what happens. But let's move over to the Bank of England, because in case you missed it, they held rates again at 3.75% for the fifth time in a row, Helen. I think it stayed there since December last year, despite fears over another inflation shock due to recent spikes in energy prices. It wasn't unanimous, though, was it, Helen? The MPC voted 6-3 in favour of keeping rates steady. So does that give us some sort of idea about where they might head next? The decision, as I said, wasn't exactly that exciting, let's be honest. The minutes are what we normally look at, or the conversation with the governor afterwards. What was interesting in there?
0: So as you say, yeah, hold, bit boring, nothing to sort of set the world on fire. However, it does give us a really interesting sense of where things might be heading next. So it was a 6-3 vote, and the three who went against wanted to put the rates up to 4%. So Catherine Mann, one of the people on the MPC committee who set the rates, actually changed her mind at the last minute and voted for a hike. So it shows how quickly things are moving. And a lot of this is based on the US-Iran conflict. And I think, you know, I can't speak for Catherine Mann, but I think maybe part of the reason she changed her mind is because the situation is moving very quickly. We've kind of seen things escalate in recent weeks. The peace deal has apparently collapsed, and it looks like this is going to go on for much longer than people perhaps thought. Why that matters for rates and inflation is that that's going to drive up the cost of energy, which not only drives up people's energy bills, but also things like the cost of food. When rates are higher, mortgages cost more. So if they were to put rates up, it would ideally sort of rein in spending and make people save more, which would bring down that risk of inflation. So in the notes after the meeting as well, the Bank of England highlighted a risk that inflation could go up later this year, only slightly. So inflation is at 2.6% now. It predicted that it will peak at 3% later this year, and that's probably going to be in October when household energy bills rise for people on the Ofgem price cap. That was the central forecast, which is its most likely scenario. But they also published a worst case scenario, which is that inflation will top 4% next year if oil prices go over $100 a barrel. They're currently at about $80 to $90. So, you know, we're not seeing predictions of huge spiraling inflation as we saw a few years ago. But, you know, inflation's not going away. The Bank of England's target is at 2%, and it's not been down at that level for several years. So slightly higher inflation kind of here to stay. And it all depends on how the, you know, how the Middle East conflict develops. That could potentially be another rate rise later in the year, maybe in September is what's sort of being predicted at the moment.
1: Simon, talking about financial journalists, when you've got a rate hold, the fifth since December, what new things do you write about when it comes to our money?
2: Well, as Helen pointed out, it's less about what they did and more about what they said and how they voted. And also, what's interesting is that the scenario under which they've held rates has changed each time. I mean, we're seeing a real seesawing, aren't we, of what's going on. And arguably, even the scenario under which they decided to hold rates this week looks quite different to where we were 2 weeks ago. Were things better 2 weeks ago? I can't remember. I struggle to think. But it is very much, you know, markets are looking at what they're saying and how they're voting rather than, you know, whether it's a hold or not. And you get, you know, you get different types of hold. You could get a dovish hold, which might indicate they're going to cut rates in future. Or you might get a hawkish hold, which might indicate they're going to raise rates in future. And I think this one was a hawkish hold.
1: Just to wrap this one up, Simon, let's say my mortgage is coming up. What do I do? Savings rates, where are they headed? What shall I look at? Anything decent out there?
2: If you've got a mortgage coming up for renewal, a mortgage fixed rate that's running out this year, or in the next 6 months, I would recommend having a look now. In fact, actually, if you've got a fix coming up any time in the next year, I'd recommend at least finding out now what the difference is going to cost you. For many people, it will mean higher monthly payments because mortgage rates are relatively high at the moment. And certainly if you're coming off a 5-year fix, then you're going to be paying quite a lot more. There's still a good chunk of those people who've still got that pain to come. You know, it's happened to me. It's no fun whatsoever. But there are people potentially who might actually see their mortgage payments come down. There are people who might have fixed when rates were higher than they are now, in which case it's good news. But have a look, speak to a broker. If you go to thisismoney.co.uk/mortgage-finder, you can use our mortgage comparison tool, which is powered by L&C. And basically you can put in your house price, you can put in your mortgage size, you can put in how long your mortgage runs for, how long you want to fix for, and it will show you the numbers. If you've got it coming up in the next 6 months, speak to a broker, look to lock in a rate now. If rates improve between now and then you should still be able to switch to a better rate. Check that before you sign up to anything. But if rates don't go down and actually rates go up, you will have at least locked into a rate that's decent now. Savings rates are looking perkier. We've seen a continuing tussle for cash ISAs, including this podcast sponsor Trading 212, which has been really putting the heat on everyone with its cash ISA rate. But also we're seeing some uplift in fixed savings rates. We had the first 5% 3-year fixed rate savings deal on the market since 2024 this week, and lots of our readers wanted to read about it. So it is worth having a look at your savings and seeing if you can shift them to higher rates. And you know, maybe you might want to consider thinking about fixing your savings as well. But if you've got a very big pot of savings that you can afford to leave untouched for some time over and above your rainy day fund, then you should probably consider potentially investing it as well.
1: Right. Talking of sort of property, I think, beach huts. Let's go there. They began popping up on Britain's beaches in the late 1800s, becoming a symbol of leisure and increasingly aspiration, especially during the Edwardian era. After a bit of a post-war malaise, though, prices soared during COVID as we rediscovered the great British staycation. But Helen, has the tide now turned for beach huts? Tell me about this.
0: That was a lovely potted history of beach huts, Georgie.
1: Thanks. I didn't throw this together. You know, I do some research occasionally.
0: Great. So this is some research this week on beach huts. And it's saying that the prices, which we know are astronomical, right? This is one of these stories that every so often pops up like, God, someone's paid £100,000 for a shack by the beach. And you know, it is one of those, I think, quite uniquely British things. I can't really see someone in any other country paying this much money for a small wooden shack by the beach. I mean, do correct me if I'm wrong. Because some of them don't even have, like, running water, and you know, you're not allowed to sleep in them overnight. Some of them are basically just a shed, but people in sought after locations will pay hundreds of thousands of pounds for them, but perhaps not for much longer. So this research says that asking price to beach huts plunged 9.8% in the year to July. That's according to YoPA data. But in some places, they've plunged by a third. So in some places, the prices of beach huts have dropped by a third or more. So it's important to say that this is coming off a really high base. So back during the pandemic, when everyone was going on holiday in England, staycationing, you know, we were going to Norfolk and Kent and Devon for our holidays instead of heading abroad. Unsurprisingly, the beach hut market went absolutely bananas. You know, the prices really, really spiked. So it climbed by 37% in the year to July 2022. So, you know, they're still, if you've owned a beach hut for 20 years, you've probably still made a decent bit of money on it. But it just shows that sort of shifting attitude, you know, people aren't going on holiday in the UK so much anymore. There isn't this crazy hot demand for beach huts. Just so people are probably going back on holiday abroad. Prices are falling a bit, but, you know, still really high. So you're looking at probably tens of thousands at least for a beach hut. We've got a map in our story on the website. So Dorset, £105,000 for the average beach hut.
1: £105,000 for a place you can't even sleep in.
0: So Dorset obviously takes in places like Sandbanks and Bournemouth, and you know, some of the top sort of staycation destinations. But yes, very expensive. You want a slightly cheaper beach hut? West Sussex, only a mere £21,400, and that's gone down by 35%. So that is one of the areas where prices have fallen. But it's still fairly big chunk of cash for your little wooden shack by the beach.
1: Daft question, Simon, potentially, but do you just get them off Rightmove or something, or is it more like allotments or something where you have to put your name down on a waiting list, or how does it work? Not that I would spend £105,000 on a place where I could just put my bikini on in peace.
2: You might find them cropping up on property sites like Rightmove or Zoopla. You might find them only sold, you know, locally amongst, I'm sure all beach hut bits have their own beach hut residents association. I imagine you probably find quite a lot of them sold via word of mouth. You'll find some coming up for sale at auction as well. So yeah, there's lots of different ways to do it, but you can't get a mortgage on a beach hut, a traditional mortgage. Lenders don't like financing them because typically you only own the wooden structure, not the land underneath it.
1: Yeah. I see.
2: And you presumably have a right to use the land underneath it. I don't know. I've never looked in enough detail into this subject.
1: You surprised me, Simon. I thought that, no, I didn't think you'd be a beach hut man. Right. When you think of haggling, it might conjure up images of animated bargaining over ornate handwoven rugs or piles of saffron in a bustling rock and souk. What probably doesn't automatically come to mind is negotiating with the staff over a pack of knickers, Helen, in your local M&S. Most of us, I think, just wouldn't even think about it, let alone dare to do it. But your intrepid reporter, Toby Warm, says he sweet-talked his way to up to 50% savings at some major UK stores. How on earth, one, did he have the gumption, and two, did he do it?
0: Yeah, I absolutely love this story. Because I think you're right. Most people would never dream of doing this. I certainly don't think I'd be brave enough. The most I've ever done is, you know, when you try on a top or a dress and it's got someone's makeup on it or sort of fake tan or something, I'll go up to the till and say, oh, I'm ever so sorry, but is there any chance you'd be able to just cut a tiny bit off? And like sometimes they often do it. But beyond that, oh no, I don't think I could. I'd be way too nervous. But Toby has gone into some of the biggest high street shops. So, you know, you often associate this with, you know, independent shops or markets, but he's gone into Boots, he's gone into Tesco and sort of gone in to see what money he can get off. And he has actually been quite successful. So he edited Bishop Stortford High Street First of all, in Tesco, he managed to get a £7 bottle of olive oil for £4.20. To be honest, I think £7 is quite cheap for a bottle of olive oil anyway, let alone £4.20. And they are a bit bashed, which is how he's managed to get the discount on those. And that's kind of the point of this story, really. You need to find a way in to getting your discount. I think if you just go up and say, I want this for some money off, people will probably say, well, no, you know, company policies and things like that. But also he went to M&S. A lot of retailers now have sort of schemes where you can get money off. So he bought in some old clothes and donated them back to the shop. And if you do that, you can get a £5 discount on buying something new. So it's not necessarily just haggling, but there are ways that, you know, you can, if you're a bit clever, you can cut down your bill at some of these big high street shops.
1: Simon, have you ever done it?
2: I've definitely asked people for money off in a standard high street shop before on something where it's, you know, something's wrong with something. Sometimes it's when there's only one thing of something and it's got a mark on it. You're like, well, can I have some money off because I've got a mark on it? Or I think the thing with, you know, dented food or dented tins or things like that. I've definitely had it before where I've found something that's got the use by date of today and said, can I have some money off on this if I buy it? And they go, oh, yeah, sure. And that is where somewhere where Toby did win out with some of these things is if you can, obviously you can follow the person around doing the stickers. You can go in when they're doing the stickers. But if you find something on the shelf that's going off that day or going off the next day, they probably will reduce the price. The interesting one I thought was some shops where prices online can be cheaper than prices in the shop. Now, there was two examples of this. H&M, they would not reduce. So he found a linen jacket costing $84.99 in the shop, selling a 55% discount for £38 online, and presented his findings to the manager, who said, sorry, we stopped price matching a year ago, but you're still more than welcome to order online and pick it up later. So that's what you could do. I mean, would you really want something so much that you wanted to take it away now rather than order it online and pick it up later? Or could it be later, though? Or would it be the next day? I don't know. How much the price of convenience. Waterstones, though, on the other hand, Toby found some books that were reduced online, and the store assistant said to him, we can match book prices that are on the Waterstones website. So if you find it cheaper, simply show me, and I'll be happy to charge you the lower price. Another interesting one, I thought, was Waitrose, which did not have the same dented tin success as I think it was Tesco Toby had. The supervisor said, we've had issues with this in the past and no longer offer a discount. It used to be around 10%. Presumably Waitrose has had a problem with customers coming in, bouncing tins off the floor and then going, can I have some money off, please?
1: Simon's stat of the week.
2: £2.79 billion. That is the amount in tax that Cash ISAs saved Britons in the 2024-2025 tax year, according to HMRC figures.
1: Goodness.
2: That's a huge amount. I bet you, though, there's still loads of people paying loads of tax on their savings that don't need to be and aren't doing that in a Cash ISA. Mm-hmm. So if you heard that figure and you've got all your cash savings nicely stashed in Cash ISAs and you're not paying any tax on your savings, well done you. Pat yourself on the back. But if you heard that figure and you've got savings outside of ISAs that you're paying savings tax on and you can move them into ISAs, must try harder. Try and get that money into an ISA.
1: All right, and thank you very much, Simon. Thank you, Helen, and thank you for listening. That is it for this week. You can keep up to date with all the latest breaking money news. Just go to thisismoney.co.uk or download the app. And if you have any comments or questions, team, anything you'd like them to look into, Simon.
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1: And if you like our podcast, why not rate us wherever you found us? 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
1: Those guilty of serious sexual offences will stay behind bars in a shake-up to the prisoner early release scheme. Jules Utybridge has the details.
2: The Prime Minister says rapists, serious child sex offenders and grooming offenders will be excluded from the planned early prison release scheme. Andy Burners pulls plans to release prisoners early in September to ease overcrowding in jails, with ministers promising tougher supervision and GPS tagging for offenders released into the community. The government says the changes are needed to prevent the prison system from reaching capacity.

0: babies approved to adopt a child has been on a worrying decline. That's what a charity says, as today marks 100 years since the adoption law. The number of approved adoptive families currently available in England is fewer than half the number of children awaiting adoption. The gap's been branded deeply concerning by Charity Corum. Dame Carol Homdens, their CEO.
1: Research shows very clearly that adoption is the best option for those children where the court has so decided. And 100 years on, that remains true, and we still need more people to come forward who have the room in their hearts and their homes to support a child for life.
0: And the Met Police say new tech has helped officers crack down on shoplifting in London. It's been piloted in 6 boroughs, allowing retailers to submit CCTV footage, witness statements and other evidence directly to officers. Scotland Yard says they're working with the likes of Tesco, Boots and Greggs, whose bosses say a surge in retail crime is affecting business. From Radio News Hub, I'm Frankie Hersein.
2: It's reported that AstraZeneca has held talks with US rival Bristol Myers Squibb over a merger. It could create a drugs giant worth more than £300 billion. Neither company have commented on the reports first seen in the Financial Times. The UK's manufacturing sector grew against last month, but at a slower pace. New figures showed a reading of 51.9 in July. Oil prices have dropped to a 3-week low after Donald Trump called off strikes on Iran. Brent crude oil fell below $83 a barrel on Monday, down nearly 6%. New look have a new boss. Lydia Petherick is now in charge at the high street retailer after they said earnings were buoyed by having fewer discounts. And Wingstop UK has seen a 75% surge in sales. The chicken shop chain says they plan to open up to 30 sites this year across England, Scotland, Wales and Ireland.
0: Scattered showers for many of us, particularly across western areas. Persistent and heavy rain in the north too, with the chance of some hail and thunder across Northern Ireland. Staying warm though, with highs of 29 degrees Celsius.
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1: The Prime Minister says those convicted of the most serious sex offences will be excluded from the planned early prison release scheme. Grace McIntosh has the details.
2: Andy Burnham has announced major changes to planned early prison releases, saying rapists, serious child sex offenders and grooming offenders will now be excluded from the scheme. The reforms designed to ease prison overcrowding have been delayed until October, but the changes have received criticism because the killers of PC Andrew Harper are still eligible for early release. His widow Lizzie Harper described it as an utter betrayal.
1: Well, the government have apologised to the family of PC Harper, but says the alternative was seeing prisons cease to function. Elsewhere, NHS staff are facing a rise in racist treatment from patients. The Society of Radiographers says there's been a notable increase in the past 18 months and some staff feel it's just part of the job. NHS England say they are doing more to prevent and respond to racism and support those who are affected. Oil giants BP have recorded their strongest quarterly profits, boosted by volatile energy prices as a result.

0: loved in life, and we really need to give them every ounce of our support, both as their friends and their families, and through statutory support.
1: And nearly 150,000 students in Scotland have received their results this morning. Pass rates for highers and advanced highers are up, and a new record's been set for the number of national five passes. That's the latest from Radio News Hub. I'm Frankie Hersine.
2: It's reported that AstraZeneca has held talks with US rival Bristol Myers Squibb over a merger. It could create a drugs giant worth more than £300 billion. Neither company have commented on the reports first seen in the Financial Times. The UK's manufacturing sector grew against last month, but at a slower pace. New figures showed a reading of 51.9 in July. Oil prices have dropped to a three-week low after Donald Trump called off strikes on Iran. Brent crude oil fell below $83 a barrel on Monday, down nearly 6%. New look have a new boss. Lydia Petherick is now in charge at the high street retailer after they said earnings were buoyed by having fewer discounts. And Wingstop UK has seen a 75% surge in sales. The chicken shop chain says they plan to open up to 30 sites this year across England, Scotland, Wales and Ireland.
1: Scattered showers for many of us, particularly across western areas. Persistent and heavy rain in the north too, with the chance of some hail and thunder across Northern Ireland. Staying warm though, with highs of 29 degrees Celsius.
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1: The Prime Minister says rapists, serious child sex offenders and grooming offenders will be excluded from the planned early prison release scheme. Andy Burnham's paused plans to release prisoners early in September to ease overcrowding in jails. The scheme will now be delayed until October, with ministers promising tougher supervision for offenders released into the community. A dinghy carrying 157 migrants has capsized in the English Channel after its engine caught fire at sea. They were rescued from the water by French vessels aided by two British Border Security Command boats and an RNLI lifeboat. Some 54 of the migrants were taken to France on the British vessels. Plans for a £2.2 billion Gatwick extension are set to go ahead. It's after campaigners failed to appeal their case against the plans at the Court of Appeal over concerns about climate and noise. The expansion at the UK's second busiest airport will allow the site to be used for the departures of narrow-bodied planes. FIFA's Chief of Global Football Development says Gianni Infantino's decision to withdraw from a plan to sell stakes in a World Cup company to private investors was absolutely necessary and beyond question. The statement from former Arsenal manager Arsene Wenger comes a week on from the first reports emerging about Infantino's plan. NHS staff have been called monkeys and patients have refused to be treated by non-white staff. That's amid a reported rise in racism across the health service. The Society of Radiographers did the research. Leandra Archer is their spokesperson.
2: People don't feel confident to report incidences of

0: called off strikes on Iran. Brent crude oil fell below $83 a barrel on Monday, down nearly 6%. New look have a new boss. Lydia Petherick is now in charge at the high street retailer after they said earnings were buoyed by having fewer discounts. And Wingstop UK has seen a 75% surge in sales. The chicken shop chain says they plan to open up to 30 sites this year across England, Scotland, Wales and Ireland.
1: Persistent heavy rain continuing in some parts with a risk of hail and thunder. Scattered showers elsewhere and staying warm and humid with highs of 29 degrees Celsius.
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1: The government has apologised to the family of PC Andrew Harper, as two of his killers remain eligible for early release. Justice Secretary Alex Norris has acknowledged the decision had created harm, but says the alternative was seeing prisons cease to function. Some 5,000 people are expected to be released under early sentencing changes, down from 6,000. That's after ministers exempted rapists and child sex offenders as part of the scheme to tackle overcrowding in jails. Gianni Infantino's backtrack on plans to sell stakes in a World Cup company to private investors has been called absolutely necessary and beyond question. FIFA's Chief of Global Football Development, Arsene Wenger, has made the statement a week after reports of the plans first came to light. 157 migrants have been capsized crossing the English Channel after the dinghy's engine caught on fire. 54 of the migrants have been taken to France on British Border Security Command boats. It follows Reform UK's proposals to use the Royal Navy to return migrants to France or Belgium under a plan called Operation Fortress. Oil giants BP have recorded their strongest quarterly profits, boosted by volatile energy prices as a result of the Iran war. Campaigners say they're banking more billions from a crisis affecting millions of households. NHS staff are facing a rise in racist treatment from patients. The Society of Radiographers reports staff being called monkeys and dirty foreigners. Their spokesperson, Leandra Archer, says this is becoming far too common.
2: There's a normalisation of racism within society at the minute. I think people are being empowered to be racist. So this has to be dealt with at the highest possible levels.
1: And the poverty-related attainment gap in Scotland schools remains stubbornly high. The findings come amid a results day for Scottish pupils, as a record number of passes at National 5 level were also recorded. That's the latest from Radio News Hub. I'm Holly Hughes.
3: It's reported that AstraZeneca has held talks with US rival Bristol Myers Squibb over a merger. It could create a drugs giant worth more than £300 billion. Neither company have commented on the reports first seen in the Financial Times. The UK's manufacturing sector grew against last

0: Since heavy rain continuing in some parts with a risk of hail and thunder, scattered showers elsewhere and staying warm and humid with highs of 29 degrees Celsius.
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2: Croiso.
0: Bentrovati.
3: Grüß Gott.
0: Kalla sorisete.
3: Vitame.
0: Bienvenidos.
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1: Tory leader Kemi Badenoch has criticised the government's prisons early release scheme. It comes after the Justice Secretary apologised to the family of PC Andrew Harper, as two of his killers remain eligible for early release.
2: I'm here, out with police. I see the hard work they do. The idea that one of their killers will be out on early release, or some of their killers, I should say, out on early release, is horrific.
1: The 28-year-old police officer sustained fatal injuries after being dragged down a country road by three teenagers fleeing the scene of a burglary in 2019. Fires are being deliberately started on a mountain in Wales. That's according to South Wales Fire and Rescue Service, who've been tackling the major incident, Ferndale wildfire, in the Rhondda Valley since Saturday. A dinghy carrying 157 migrants has capsized in the English Channel after its engine caught fire at sea. Some 54 of the migrants were taken to France on British vessels. It comes a day after Reform UK proposed using the Royal Navy to return migrants to France or Belgium. Oil company BP have raked in their strongest quarterly profits due to oil prices soaring during the Iran war. Campaigners have accused them of profiteering from a climate crisis, while millions of households are paying the price through sky-high energy bills. Racist treatment of NHS staff is on the rise. Workers report being told they're dirty foreigners who are taking jobs. Leandra Archer's from the Society of Radiographers. She says staff are being forced to put up with it.
3: I think we all have to work together to eradicate this, not only in the workplace, but in society. There is no place for racism in our profession, in our workplaces, or indeed in our society.
1: And the results for Scottish pupils' exams are in, and almost 8,000 more have passed National 5 level than last year. Scotland's Education Secretary has called the results incredibly positive, but says there's still more to do to close the poverty education gap. That's the latest from Radio News Hub. I'm Holly Hughes.
4: It's reported that AstraZeneca has held talks with US rival Bristol Myers Squibb over a merger. It could create a drugs giant worth more than £300 billion. Neither company have commented on the reports first seen in the Financial Times. The UK's manufacturing sector grew against last month, but at a slower pace. New figures showed a reading of 51.9 in July. Oil prices have dropped to a three-week low after Donald Trump called off strikes on Iran. Brent crude oil fell below $83 a barrel on Monday, down nearly 6%. New look have a new boss. Lydia Petherick is now in charge at the high street retailer after they said earnings were buoyed by having fewer discounts. And Wingstop UK has seen a 75% surge in sales. The chicken shop chain says they plan to open up to 30 sites this year across England, Scotland, Wales and Ireland. Persistent.

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0: Bentrovati.
3: Grüß Gott.
0: Kalla sorisete.
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1: Single parent families, disabled households and black families are bearing the brunt of the UK's energy debt crisis. That's according to new analysis of the government's own official household survey. And newer research suggests the pressure is still growing. The boss of HSBC says UK growth needs strong banks. That's after its profits soared by nearly a quarter this year and comes amid calls for the government to raise taxes on bank earnings. HSBC recorded a pre-tax profit of $19.5 billion for the first 6 months of the year. That's 23% higher than the same period a year ago. It rounds off a bumper reporting season for the UK's high street banks, joining Lloyds, Barclays and NatWest in recording higher profits year on year. And the UK's exceptionally sunny July meant solar energy supplied a record-breaking share of power to the British grid. Solar accounted for 14.4% of all electricity generated in Britain last month. It comes as in England and Wales it was the sunniest calendar month ever observed. A 14-year-old boy has drowned after going into the water at a dock. The Metropolitan Police say officers were called just before 7 p.m. on Monday to reports that a boy had entered the dock on the Isle of Dogs in East London. The boy was retrieved from the river at 10:30 p.m. and pronounced dead. Kemi Badenoch has criticised the government's prisons early release scheme.
2: The fact is the government had to be forced into this by me and so many other people bringing the victims out. They shouldn't have had to do that. And yet still, killers are going to be released, like the killers of PC Andrew Harper.
1: It follows a revision of plans to cut some prison sentences, with rapists, serious child sex offenders and grooming offenders now excluded. Meanwhile, the Justice Secretary has apologised to the family of PC Andrew Harper, as two of his killers remain eligible for early release. 157 migrants have been capsized crossing the English Channel after the dinghy's engine caught on fire. 54 of the migrants have been taken to France on British Border Security Command boats. Gianni Infantino's backtrack on plans to sell stakes in a World Cup company to private investors has been called absolutely necessary and beyond question. FIFA's chief of global football development, Arsene Wenger, has made the statement a week after reports of the plans first came to light. NHS staff have been called monkeys and patients have refused to be treated by non-white staff. That's amid a reported rise in racism across the health service. The Society of Radiographers did the research. Leandra Archer is their spokesperson.
3: People don't feel confident to report incidences of racism. And they don't feel like there is going to be any meaningful action when they do actually report these incidences.
1: And nearly 150,000 students in Scotland have received their results today. Pass rates for highers and advanced highers are up, and a new record's been reached for the number of National 5 passes. That's the latest from Radio News Hub. I'm Holly Hughes. Rain and scattered showers across much of the UK, but mostly dry elsewhere. A warmer evening expected too, with lows of 13 degrees Celsius.
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1: Tory leader Kemi Badenoch has criticised the government's prisons early release scheme and offered her own suggestions.
2: We still need to build prisons, we need to remove foreign criminals, and we should do what Conservatives had planned to do 2 years ago, which Labour stopped, which is rent prison spaces from other countries.
1: It comes as the Justice Secretary has apologised to the family of PC Andrew Harper, as two of his killers remain eligible for early release. The 28-year-old police officer sustained fatal injuries after being dragged down a country road by three teenagers in a car back in 2019. A 14-year-old boy has drowned after going into the water near a dock. The Metropolitan Police say officers were called just before 7 p.m. on Monday to reports that the boy had entered the water on the Isle of Dogs. The boy was retrieved from the river at 10:30 and pronounced dead at the scene. NHS staff are facing a rise in racist treatment from patients. The Society of Radiographers reported staff being called insulting and racist names whilst at work. Their spokesperson, Leandre Archer, says this is becoming far too common.
3: There's a normalisation of racism within society at the minute. I think people are being empowered to be racist. So this has to be dealt with at the highest possible levels. We all have to take responsible for what we say publicly.
1: A dinghy carrying 157 migrants has capsized in the English Channel after its engine caught fire. They were rescued from the water by French vessels, aided by two British Border Security Command boats and an RLNI lifeboat. Around 54 people were taken back to France on the British vessels. Lionel Messi has donated money to help restore an area around Madrid hit by wildfires. The former Barcelona star donated €80,000 to the cause after widespread damage to land and property happened in the area. And the Scottish Greens have called for an end to an antiquated exam system. Recommendations supported by the Greens would see an end to exams for S4 pupils. That's the latest from Radio News Hub. I'm Matthew Dudley.
4: Single-parent families, disabled households and black families are bearing the brunt of the UK's energy debt crisis. That's according to new analysis of the government's own official household survey. And newer research suggests the pressure is still growing. The boss of HSBC says UK growth needs strong banks. That's after its profits soared by nearly a quarter this year and comes amid calls for the government to raise taxes on bank earnings. HSBC recorded a pre-tax profit of $19.5 billion for the first 6 months of the year. That's 23% higher than the same period a year ago. It rounds off a bumper reporting season for the UK's high street banks, joining Lloyds, Barclays and NatWest in recording higher profits year on year. And the UK's exceptionally sunny July meant solar energy supplied a record-breaking share of power to the British grid. Solar accounted for 14.4% of all electricity generated in Britain last month. It comes as in England and Wales it was the sunniest calendar month ever observed.
1: There's rain and scattered showers across the UK this afternoon, mainly in the western areas though. Very warm and humid conditions persist in the east, with highs of around 29 degrees Celsius.
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1: Tory leader Kemi Badenoch has criticised the government's prison's early release scheme. It comes after the Justice Secretary had to apologise to the family of PC Andrew Harper, as two of his killers remain eligible for early release.
2: I'm here, out with police. I see the hard work they do. The idea that one of their killers will be out on early release, or some of their killers, I should say, out on early release, is horrific.
1: The 28-year-old police officer sustained fatal injuries in 2019. It was after he was dragged down a country road by three teenagers fleeing the scene of a burglary in a car. Four men have been arrested over an atrocious illegal large-scale dumping of waste at a site in Wigan. Residents near the Bolton House Road site have had to endure bad smells whilst a week-long fire caused nearby schools to close. Prime Minister Andy Burnham pledged organised waste crime would not be ignored on his watch. 157 migrants had been capsized crossing the English Channel after their dinghy's engine caught fire. 54 people have now been taken back to France on the British Border Security Command boat. It follows Reform UK's proposals to use the Royal Navy to return them to France or Belgium under a plan they called Operation Fortress. Racist treatment at the NHS is on the rise. Workers have reported being called racist and insulting names whilst on shift. Leandra Archer is from the Society of Radiographers. She says staff are being forced to put up with it.
3: I think we all have to work together to eradicate this, not only in the workplace but in society. There is no place for racism in our profession, in our workplaces, or indeed in our society.
1: Several athletes are unaccounted for after the Commonwealth Games in Scotland. The Ugandan sporting news website NBS Sport said that four members of Uganda's boxing team have reportedly gone missing. They said the athletes did not join the rest of the delegation before the team's scheduled return on Tuesday. That's the latest from Radio News Hub. I'm Matthew Dudley.
4: Single-parent families, disabled households and black families are bearing the brunt of the UK's energy debt crisis. That's according to new analysis of the government's own official household survey, and newer research suggests the pressure is still growing. The boss of HSBC says UK growth needs strong banks. That's after its profits soared by nearly a quarter this year and comes amid calls for the government to raise taxes on bank earnings. HSBC recorded a pre-tax profit of $19.5 billion for the first 6 months of the year. That's 23% higher than the same period a year ago. It rounds off a bumper reporting season for the UK's high street banks, joining Lloyds, Barclays and NatWest in recording higher profits year on year. And the UK's exceptionally sunny July meant solar energy supplied a record-breaking share of power to the British grid. Solar accounted for 14.4% of all electricity generated in Britain last month. It comes as in England and Wales it was the sunniest calendar month ever observed.
1: There's rain and scattered showers across the UK this afternoon, mainly in the western areas though. Very warm and humid conditions persist in the east, with highs of around 29 degrees Celsius.
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0: Bentrovati.
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1: Kemi Badenoch has criticised the government's prison's early release scheme.
2: The fact is the government had to be forced into this by me and so many other people bringing the victims out. They shouldn't have had to do that. And yet still, killers are going to be released, like the killers of PC Andrew Harper.
1: It follows a revision of plans to cut some prison sentences, with serious sex offenders now excluded. Meanwhile, the Justice Secretary has apologised to the family of PC Andrew Harper. It's as two of his killers remain eligible for early release. Four Ugandan boxers have reportedly gone missing in Scotland following the Commonwealth Games. The Ugandan sporting news website NBS Sport reported the athletes did not rejoin the rest of the delegation before the team's scheduled return to Uganda earlier today. As teens across Scotland receive their exam results, the Scottish Government say they've absolutely not failed the working-class children. That said, despite a sizeable gap between the richest and poorest in qualifications, even with a new record number of passes at National 5, Education Sec Mary McCallan spoke after the results were announced.
3: This has been a very, very proud day for Scotland's education system and for our young people. After a bit of a breakthrough year last year where we saw attainment in academic subjects go up and vocational awards really surge, well, Scotland's young people have gone even further this year.
1: A dinghy carrying 157 people has capsized in the English Channel after its engine caught fire at sea. They were rescued from the water by French vessels aided by two British Border Security Command boats and an RNLI lifeboat. Some 54 of the migrants were taken to France on the British vessels, and it comes a day after Reform UK had proposed using the Royal Navy to return people to France or Belgium under a plan that they called Operation Fortress. And Lionel Messi has donated money to help restore an area around Madrid hit by wildfires. The former Barca star donated €80,000. That's the latest here from Radio News Hub. I'm Matthew Dudley.
4: Single-parent families, disabled households and black families are bearing the brunt of the UK's energy debt crisis. That's according to new analysis of the government's own official household survey. And newer research suggests the pressure is still growing. The boss of HSBC says UK growth needs strong banks. That's after its profits soared by nearly a quarter this year and comes amid calls for the government to raise taxes on bank earnings. HSBC recorded a pre-tax profit of $19.5 billion for the first 6 months of the year. That's 23% higher than the same period a year ago. It rounds off a bumper reporting season for the UK's high street banks, joining Lloyds, Barclays and NatWest in recording higher profits year on year. And the UK's exceptionally sunny July meant solar energy supplied a record-breaking share of power to the British grid. Solar accounted for 14.4% of all electricity generated in Britain last month. It comes as in England and Wales it was the sunniest calendar month ever observed.
1: Rain is likely to continue across the north with scattered showers elsewhere, mostly dry across east and south of England, where another warm night is expected, lows of around 13 degrees Celsius.
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1: The Conservative Party leader, Kemi Badenoch, has criticised the government's prison early release scheme and offered her own suggestions.
2: We still need to build prisons, we need to remove foreign criminals, and we should do what Conservatives had planned to do 2 years ago, which Labour stopped, which is rent prison spaces from other countries.
1: It comes after the Justice Secretary apologised to the family of PC Andrew Harper, as two of his killers remain eligible for early release. The 28-year-old police officer sustained fatal injuries after being dragged down a country road by teenagers who were fleeing the scene of a burglary in a car back in 2019. Four men have been arrested over atrocious illegal large-scale dumping of waste at a site in Wigan. Residents near the Bolton House roadside have had to endure bad smells, whilst a week-long fire caused nearby schools to close last summer. Prime Minister Andy Burnham pledged organised waste crime would not be ignored on his watch. Several athletes are unaccounted for after the Glasgow 2026 Commonwealth Games. The Ugandan sporting news website NBS Sport said that four members of Uganda's boxing team have reportedly gone missing. They said the athletes did not rejoin the rest of the delegation before the team's scheduled return to Uganda earlier today. The poverty-related attainment gap in Scotland schools remains stubbornly high. The findings come amidst a results day for Scottish pupils, as a record number of passes and National 5 were also recorded. Education Sec Mary McCallan spoke about how they are closing the gap.
3: So we've been taking a range of measures to close the poverty-related attainment gap, not least our Scottish Attainment Challenge, which over the last 10 years has been about £1.75 billion, a billion of which has gone straight to schools to head teachers to decide how to close the attainment gap in their schools.
1: And Boys Life have announced a spring 2027 tour. The group, made up of Boyzone's Keith Duffy and former Westlife member Brian McFadden, are heading on a 12-date tour next May. Boys Life originally formed back in 2016. That's the latest from Radio News Hub. I'm Matthew Dudley.
4: Single-parent families, disabled households and black families are bearing the brunt of the UK's energy debt crisis. That's according to new analysis of the government's own official household survey, and newer research suggests the pressure is still growing. The boss of HSBC says UK growth needs strong banks. That's after its profits soared by nearly a quarter this year and comes amid calls for the government to raise taxes on bank earnings. HSBC recorded a pre-tax profit of $19.5 billion for the first 6 months of the year. That's 23% higher than the same period a year ago. It rounds off a bumper reporting season for the UK's high street banks, joining Lloyds, Barclays and NatWest in recording higher profits year on year. And the UK's exceptionally sunny July meant solar energy supplied a record-breaking share of power to the British grid. Solar accounted for 14.4% of all electricity generated in Britain last month. It comes as in England and Wales it was the sunniest calendar month ever observed.
1: Rain is likely to continue across the north with scattered showers elsewhere, mostly dry across east and south of England, where another warm night is expected. Lows of around 13 degrees Celsius.
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1: The Conservative Party leader, Kemi Badenoch, has criticised the government's prisons early release scheme. It comes after the Justice Secretary apologised to the family of PC Andrew Harper, as two of his killers remain eligible for early release.
2: I'm here, out with police. I see the hard work they do. The idea that one of their killers will be out on early release, or some of their killers, I should say, out on early release, is horrific.
1: The 28-year-old police officer sustained fatal injuries after being dragged down a country road by car. It was driven by three teenagers back in 2019 who were fleeing the scene of a burglary. Princess Eugenie has given birth to a daughter in Lisbon. Buckingham Palace confirmed this evening that the princess and her husband safely welcomed their daughter to the world last night in Portugal. FIFA has been accused of blackmailing Jordan over World Cup money in return for their support for Gianni Infantino. The Swiss is under mounting pressure amid the fallout from a plan to seek private investors in a company to run FIFA tournaments. That includes the men's and women's World Cups. Nearly 150,000 students in Scotland have received their results this morning. Pass rates for highs and advanced highs are up, and a new record has been reached for the number of national five passes. The poverty-related attainment gap in Scotland's schools remains stubbornly high, though, but the education sec, Maria McCallan, says current plans to lower it are working.
3: Young people from deprived backgrounds than ever before have been given a place at university in Scotland this year, and we know that the gap for initial positive destinations for our school leavers, that gap's closed by two-thirds in recent years, so progress is being made, but there's still much to do.
1: Meanwhile in Scotland, four Ugandan boxers have reportedly gone missing after the Commonwealth Games. Ugandan sporting news website NBS Sport reported that the athletes did not rejoin the rest of the delegation before the team's scheduled return earlier today. And Lionel Messi has donated money to help restore an area around Madrid hit by wildfires. He's donated €80,000. That's the latest from Radio News Hub. I'm Matthew Dudley.
4: Single-parent families, disabled households and black families are bearing the brunt of the UK's energy debt crisis. That's according to new analysis of the government's own official household survey. And newer research suggests the pressure is still growing. The boss of HSBC says UK growth needs strong banks. That's after its profits soared by nearly a quarter this year and comes amid calls for the government to raise taxes on bank earnings. HSBC recorded a pre-tax profit of $19.5 billion for the first 6 months of the year. That's 23% higher than the same period a year ago. It rounds off a bumper reporting season for the UK's high street banks, joining Lloyds, Barclays and NatWest in recording higher profits year on year. And the UK's exceptionally sunny July meant solar energy supplied a record-breaking share of power to the British grid. Solar accounted for 14.4% of all electricity generated in Britain last month. It comes as in England and Wales it was the sunniest calendar month ever observed.
1: Rain is likely to continue across the north with scattered showers elsewhere. Mostly dry across east and south of England, where another warm night is expected. Lows of around 13 degrees Celsius.
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0: is the news from Share Radio in London.
1: The government's early release scheme for prisons has faced criticism. Today it was unveiled that serious sex offenders would be exempt from the scheme, but questions remain over who could be released. Justice Secretary Alex Norris explains why they've not gone further.
2: Important to recognise that already people who are on life sentences, people who've been convicted of murder, terror offences, they're outside of this. I'm pleased we've been able to add rapists and child sex offenders there as well. We would have liked to have gone further, but we couldn't, because if we do that, we would run out of prison places very quickly.
1: Iran and the Gulf Arab state of Oman have made progress towards a deal to reopen the Strait of Hormuz. It's a potential breakthrough that could help wind down the war in the Middle East. As teens across Scotland have received their exam results today, the Scottish Government say they've absolutely not failed working-class children. That said, despite a sizeable gap between the richest and poorest in qualifications, even with a new record number of passes at National 5, Education Sec Mary McKellen spoke after the results were announced.
3: This has been a very, very proud day for Scotland's education system and for our young people. After a bit of a breakthrough year last year where we saw attainment in academic subjects go up and vocational awards really surge, well, Scotland's young people have gone even further this year.
1: Four men have been arrested over atrocious illegal large-scale dumping of waste at a site around Wigan. Residents near the Bolton House roadside have had to endure bad smells whilst a week-long fire caused nearby schools to close last summer. The PM, Andy Burnham, has pledged organised waste crime will not be ignored on his watch. Princess Eugenie has given birth to a daughter in Lisbon. Buckingham Palace has tonight confirmed that the princess and her husband safely welcomed their daughter to the world last night in Portugal. And Boys Life have announced a spring tour next year. The group, made up of Boyzone's Keith Duffy and former Westlife member Brian McFadden, are heading on a 12-date tour in May next year. That's the latest from Radio News Hub. I'm Matthew Dudley.
4: Single-parent families, disabled households and black families are bearing the brunt of the UK's energy debt crisis. That's according to new analysis of the government's own official household survey. And newer research suggests the pressure is still growing. The boss of HSBC says UK growth needs strong banks. That's after its profits soared by nearly a quarter this year and comes amid calls for the government to raise taxes on bank earnings. HSBC recorded a pre-tax profit of $19.5 billion for the first 6 months of the year. That's 23% higher than the same period a year ago. It rounds off a bumper reporting season for the UK's high street banks, joining Lloyds, Barclays and NatWest in recording higher profits year on year. And the UK's exceptionally sunny July meant solar energy supplied a record-breaking share of power to the British grid. Solar accounted for 14.4% of all electricity generated in Britain last month. It comes as in England and Wales it was the sunniest calendar month ever observed.
1: Rain is likely to continue across the north with scattered showers elsewhere, mostly dry across east and south of England, where another warm night is expected. Lows of around 13 degrees Celsius.
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1: Sex offenders will be exempt from the government's early release scheme for prisons here in the UK. Justice Secretary Alex Norris says the government wants to go further.
2: It is really important that we express, you know, that this shouldn't be where it is, and we wanted to go further than we could. I wish we couldn't, but we can't, and then still have a viable prison estate. That, of course, has to change. That's why we're doing the work we're doing.
1: Tory leader Kemi Badenoch has criticised the plans, and an apology has been made to the family of PC Andrew Harper. He was killed in the line of duty, with some of those responsible now eligible for early release. FIFA has been accused of blackmailing Jordan over World Cup money in return for their support for Gianni Infantino. The Swiss is under mounting pressure amid the fallout from a plan to seek private investors in a company to run FIFA's tournaments. Those include the men's and women's World Cups. Four Ugandan boxers have reportedly gone missing in Scotland following the Commonwealth Games. The Ugandan sporting news website NBS Sport reported the athletes did not rejoin the rest of the delegation before the team's scheduled return to Uganda earlier today. The poverty-related attainment gap in Scotland's schools remains stubbornly high. The findings come amidst a results day for Scottish pupils, as a record number of passes at National 5 were also recorded. Education Secretary Mary McCallan spoke about how they are closing the gap.
3: So we've been taking a range of measures to close the poverty-related attainment gap, not least our Scottish Attainment Challenge, which over the last 10 years has been about £1.75 billion, a billion of which has gone straight to schools to head teachers to decide how to close the attainment gap in their schools.
1: Meanwhile, the number of police officers in Scotland has fallen to its lowest level in 2 years. That's according to the Scottish Government, who say there are 16,402 full-time officers by the end of June. It's the lowest quarterly total since 2024. And Lionel Messi has donated €80,000 to help restore the areas around Madrid, which have been hit by wildfires. That's the latest here from Radio News Hub. I'm Matthew Dudley.
4: Single-parent families, disabled households and black families are bearing the brunt of the UK's energy debt crisis. That's according to new analysis of the government's own official household survey. And newer research suggests the pressure is still growing. The boss of HSBC says UK growth needs strong banks. That's after its profits soared by nearly a quarter this year and comes amid calls for the government to raise taxes on bank earnings. HSBC recorded a pre-tax profit of $19.5 billion for the first 6 months of the year. That's 23% higher than the same period a year ago. It rounds off a bumper reporting season for the UK's high street banks, joining Lloyds, Barclays and NatWest in recording higher profits year on year. And the UK's exceptionally sunny July meant solar energy supplied a record-breaking share of power to the British grid. Solar accounted for 14.4% of all electricity generated in Britain last month. It comes as in England and Wales it was the sunniest calendar month ever observed.
1: Looking into Wednesday, longer spells of rain expected in the north along with some wind, a risk of hail and thunder as well. Sunny spells elsewhere though, with temperatures ranging from 11 to 26 degrees Celsius.
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1: Serious sex offenders will no longer be considered for early release from prison. It's under the government's new plans to release some prisoners early to free up space. More prisons are being built, and the Justice Secretary, Alex Norris, says residents around them are being thought of.
2: Yeah, we've been with the contractors today, with the people doing the build, and, you know, have that assurances from them that when residents raise concerns, or, you know, they will be taken seriously and there can be changes made to try and make that easier. That, of course, doesn't make it go away, but I hope would make everyday life that bit better.
1: Iran and the Gulf Arab state of Oman have made progress towards a deal to reopen the Strait of Hormuz. It's a potential breakthrough that could help wind down the war in the Middle East. Officials said negotiations are still underway and that the final agreement could take a different form, but any deal would be linked to lifting the US blockade on Iran's ports. English National Ballet revealed it has suffered a data hack which has seen customer contact information leaked. The organisation said in an email to those affected that it found out about the hack when changing its customer relations service. Autism may be overdiagnosed here in the UK. That's according to experts from University College London, who say the definition is so broad that it risks misdirected care. Professor Uta Frith explains.
3: If you broaden a label so much, it suddenly dilutes the support that you can give. And it really is very important, I think, to see what people actually need, not looking at a label.
1: Several athletes are still unaccounted for after the Glasgow Commonwealth Games. The Ugandan sporting news website NBS Sport said that four members of Uganda's boxing team have gone missing in Scotland. And Princess Eugenie has given birth to a daughter in Lisbon. Buckingham Palace confirmed that the princess and her husband safely welcomed their daughter to the world last night in Portugal. That's the latest from Radio News Hub. I'm Matthew Dudley.
4: Single-parent families, disabled households and black families are bearing the brunt of the UK's energy debt crisis. That's according to new analysis of the government's own official household survey. And newer research suggests the pressure is still growing. The boss of HSBC says UK growth needs strong banks. That's after its profits soared by nearly a quarter this year and comes amid calls for the government to raise taxes on bank earnings. HSBC recorded a pre-tax profit of $19.5 billion for the first 6 months of the year. That's 23% higher than the same period a year ago. It rounds off a bumper reporting season for the UK's high street banks, joining Lloyds, Barclays and NatWest in recording higher profits year on year. And the UK's exceptionally sunny July meant solar energy supplied a record-breaking share of power to the British grid. Solar accounted for 14.4% of all electricity generated in Britain last month. It comes as in England and Wales it was the sunniest calendar month ever observed.
1: Looking into Wednesday, longer spells of rain expected in the north along with some wind, a risk of hail and thunder as well. Sunny spells elsewhere though, with temperatures ranging from 11 to 26 degrees Celsius.
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1: Sex offenders will be exempt from the government's early release scheme for prisons here in the UK. Justice Secretary Alex Norris says the government wants to go further.
2: It is really important that we express, you know, that this shouldn't be where it is, and we wanted to go further than we could, and I wish we couldn't, but we can't, and then and still have a viable prison estate. That, of course, has to change. That's why we're doing the work we're doing.
1: Tory leader Kemi Badenoch has criticised the plans, and an apology has been made to the family of PC Andrew Harper. He was killed in the line of duty, with some of those responsible now eligible for early release. FIFA has been accused of blackmailing Jordan over World Cup money in return for their support for Gianni Infantino. The Swiss is under mounting pressure amid the fallout from a plan to seek private investors in a company to run FIFA's tournaments. Those include the men's and women's World Cups. Four Ugandan boxers have reportedly gone missing in Scotland following the Commonwealth Games. The Ugandan sporting news website NBS Sport reported the athletes did not rejoin the rest of the delegation before the team's scheduled return to Uganda earlier today. The poverty-related attainment gap in Scotland's schools remains stubbornly high. The findings come amidst a results day for Scottish pupils, as a record number of passes at National 5 were also recorded. Education Secretary Mary McCallan spoke about how they are closing the gap.
3: So we've been taking a range of measures to close the poverty-related attainment gap, not least our Scottish Attainment Challenge, which over the last 10 years has been about £1.75 billion, a billion of which has gone straight to schools, to head teachers to decide how to close the attainment gap in their schools.
1: Meanwhile, the number of police officers in Scotland has fallen to its lowest level in 2 years. That's according to the Scottish Government, who say there are 16,402 full-time officers by the end of June. It's the lowest quarterly total since 2024. And Lionel Messi has donated €80,000 to help restore the areas around Madrid, which have been hit by wildfires. That's the latest here from Radio News Hub. I'm Matthew Dudley.
4: Single-parent families, disabled households and black families are bearing the brunt of the UK's energy debt crisis. That's according to new analysis of the government's own official household survey. And newer research suggests the pressure is still growing. The boss of HSBC says UK growth needs strong banks. That's after its profits soared by nearly a quarter this year and comes amid calls for the government to raise taxes on bank earnings. HSBC recorded a pre-tax profit of $19.5 billion for the first 6 months of the year. That's 23% higher than the same period a year ago. It rounds off a bumper reporting season for the UK's high street banks, joining Lloyds, Barclays and NatWest in recording higher profits year on year. And the UK's exceptionally sunny July meant solar energy supplied a record-breaking share of power to the British grid. Solar accounted for 14.4% of all electricity generated in Britain last month. It comes as in England and Wales it was the sunniest calendar month ever observed.
1: Looking into Wednesday, longer spells of rain expected in the north along with some wind, a risk of hail and thunder as well. Sunny spells elsewhere though, with temperatures ranging from 11 to 26 degrees Celsius.
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1: The government's early release scheme for prisons has faced criticism. It was unveiled that serious sex offenders would be exempt from the scheme, but questions remain over who can be released. Justice Secretary Alex Norris explains why they've not gone further.
2: Important to recognise that already people who are on life sentences, people who've been convicted of murder, terror offences, they're outside of this. I'm pleased we've been able to add rapists and child sex offenders there as well. We would have liked to have gone further, but we couldn't, because if we do that, we would run out of prison places very quickly.
1: FIFA President Gianni Infantino has reportedly called an emergency meeting of the governing body's staff in Morocco. It's after controversial plans to seek private investors in a company to run their competitions were rejected by three national confederations. Next, Ed Miliband says reopening the Strait of Hormuz is essential to easing cost of living pressures. The Foreign Secretary is set to meet with his US counterpart, Marco Rubio, for talks on ensuring free passage through the vital waterway. They're also expected to discuss the war in Ukraine. Autism is too broadly defined, and that means it's being overdiagnosed in the UK. That's the warning from experts, as 1 in 57 children are diagnosed as being on the autistic spectrum. Professor Uta Frith is from UCL, who did the research. She says it means people might not be getting the help they need.
3: Just respond to them, because, you know, people want a diagnosis for a reason. They have problems, and it would be very wrong to ignore them or just, you know, push them aside. I think an effort needs to be made exactly what the problems are.
1: And parts of the country will see thundery showers today. There's a handful of flood alerts in place in Scotland. However, central and southern parts of England are expected to miss out on some much needed rain. That's the latest from Radio News Hub. I'm Lucy Gorman-Lee.
4: Single-parent families, disabled households and black families are bearing the brunt of the UK's energy debt crisis. That's according to new analysis of the government's own official household survey. And newer research suggests the pressure is still growing. The boss of HSBC says UK growth needs strong banks. That's after its profits soared by nearly a quarter this year and comes amid calls for the government to raise taxes on bank earnings. HSBC recorded a pre-tax profit of $19.5 billion for the first 6 months of the year. That's 23% higher than the same period a year ago. It rounds off a bumper reporting season for the UK's high street banks, joining Lloyds, Barclays and NatWest in recording higher profits year on year. And the UK's exceptionally sunny July meant solar energy supplied a record-breaking share of power to the British grid. Solar accounted for 14.4% of all electricity generated in Britain last month. It comes as in England and Wales it was the sunniest calendar month ever observed.
1: Showers and strong winds will affect northern areas with a risk of hail and thunder. Sunny spells further south, but feeling cooler with a high of 26 degrees Celsius.
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